Hey friend, I'm Lacey. It's the week of fun for all the kiddos in school as we're wrapping up the school year. Party days, cupcakes, tents in the room. My girls were making s'mores. Their teachers are amazing. So I just want to give a shout out to all the teachers who have loved all of these kiddos so well. We are so thankful for you. I've seen what sin can do.

0: Dive.
1: Hey friend, I'm Lacey. 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It's finding how to live without them. But if we can somehow focus our minds and our heart on heaven, if we can remember the promise for every believer, joy seeps through those cracks and those painful areas, and that glimmer of hope suddenly becomes brighter and brighter each day. Life is short, but eternity is long. 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
2: Hey friend, I'm Lacey. God's word says, what you heard from me, keep as the pattern of sound teaching, with faith and love in Christ Jesus. Guard the good deposit that was entrusted to you. Guard it with the help of the Holy Spirit who lives in us. Stand firm, friend. Our minds don't have to live in chaos. We don't have to walk in fear every day. 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

0: Brandon Heath, Give Me Your Eyes.
1: You can't always judge humility by what you see on the outside. Deuteronomy 8 says that God humbled his people in the desert. It's referring to the children of Israel who had just been rescued from brutal slavery in Egypt. So when I read that, it surprises me. Weren't these former slaves already humbled enough? But you see, God knew their hearts. He had important plans for this group of people. He had a redemptive plan that was far bigger than this generation. And for his plan to be fulfilled, they needed more humility. The scripture says, "Humble yourself, and God will pour grace on you." God wanted to pour out his grace on the Israelites. If you're walking through a desert, remember that God has a plan for you, just as he had one for Israel. He wants to pour out his grace on you, and he will if you'll let him humble you. With Seeking Him, I'm Nancy DeMoss Wagmuth.
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1: KVNE, hey friend, I'm Lacey. As we wake each day and we live, we do it in the awareness that every benefit that we enjoy, every mountain we climb, every word of cheer we're able to offer is only by God's grace. The Bible says every good and perfect gift is from above, coming down from the Father of heavenly lights, who does not change like shifting shadows.

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1: Hey friend, I'm Lacey. 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
1: Hey friend, I'm Lacey. 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It was true for the people Jesus talked to when he walked earth, and it's true for us today. Even when no one is beside you, know that God is. 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The Bible says, "The Lord is my shepherd, I shall not want. 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

0: because of mercy.
1: Hey friend, I'm Lacey. I was sitting at the dinner table with my kids and my daughter Ellie said, "Mama, you want to know what we learned in Sunday school?" I said, "Yes, I do." She said, "The Bible says that we must decrease and Jesus must increase in us." And that made this mama's heart just swell with joy as she is hiding the word of God in her

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1: I've got so much to be thankful for. Look, I got a

0: 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Thankful.
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1: The things you used to be excited about. 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Let's say you used to be excited about, you know, I'm so looking forward to going to work and helping people. And now I'm like, I don't really feel like doing this anymore. I'm tired. You start feeling a little bit resentful, a little bit bitter, a little bit jaded. Honestly, it can also come with physical symptoms, as far as headaches and muscle aches and pains and all the different things that you don't know what to attribute it to, but it's causing you to feel depleted. And you want to be on the lookout for those kind of things.
2: More wisdom from Deborah Falada today at FamilyMinute.org.
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0: have your way.
1: Hey, friend, I'm Lacey. Well, you might want to grab a tissue for this one. I've got a powerful story to share from Clint Pulver.
2: I have a lot of memories from when I was a child. One that's always stuck out to me, though, was when I was about 10 years old, and I was in school, and I struggled. And I didn't struggle with English, math, or science. I struggled holding still. And I would try to listen and focus and process ideas, but I couldn't help myself. And to be honest, I would sit there and then I would just start tapping. And the students in the class would look at me and they'd say, "Hey, stop tapping." A lot of the time, I didn't even realize I was doing it. And then eventually even the teachers got after me and they would yell at me and they'd say, "Clint, you have to stop tapping." It got so bad that I got sent to the principal's office for tapping. And he said to me, "Okay, maybe when you go back to class, just try sitting on your hands." And so I did. I went back to class, and when I felt myself starting to tap, I did this. I sat on my hands. And that worked for about 5 seconds. One time I was tapping in class, and my teacher, Mr. Jensen, he looked at me, and he yelled. And he said, "Clint, stay after class." And I thought to myself, this is it. I am done. Now, I've always been the type of person that believes that a single moment in time can change a person's life. And this was one of those moments for me, and I will never forget it. And so I was sitting there with Mr. Jensen and an empty classroom. And he walked past me and he sat next to his desk and he said, "Clint, come here, I want to talk to you." And as he looked me right in the eye, he said, "Now, I need you to know something, you're not in trouble, but I do have just one question that I have to ask you." And he asked, he said, "Have you ever thought about playing the drums?" And in that moment, Mr. Jensen, he leaned back and he opened the top drawer of his desk. And he reached in and he pulled out my very first pair of drumsticks. And he held them in his hands and he looked at me and he said, "Hey, Clint, you're not a problem. I think you're a drummer."

moment on, I've never put those sticks down. 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My whole college education was paid for with drumsticks in my hand. Just because of a single moment in time when somebody believed in me and he saw something in me that I didn't even see within myself. And from that moment, I learned that there's a difference between being the best in the world and being the best for the world.

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2: KVNE, hey friend, I'm Lacey with you one more time tonight. 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
1: Hey, KVNE, the voice of encouragement. 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
1: 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Hey, I'm your friend Fletch, and this next one is called The Blessing. And I really love this one from Carrie Job and Cody Carnes, because it's something that I try to pray over my wife and three little girls every day. And this is my prayer for you tonight, taken straight from God's word. It says, may the Lord bless you and keep you and make his face to shine upon you and be so gracious to you, turn his countenance toward you and give you peace.

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1: When is the last time you felt angry? 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
2: Dr. Gary Chapman with a Love Language Minute.
1: All of us have seen people explode. Many of us have exploded. On the other hand, many Christians pride themselves in holding their anger inside. But internalized anger is bad for your health. 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That may mean gently confronting the person who stimulated our anger, or it may mean asking God to forgive us for being so bent out of shape over such a minor matter. Learning to process anger in a timely and healthy way is one of the first lessons for healthy relationships.
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7: Sure.
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1: KVNE. Hey, I'm your friend Fletch, and don't you love those moments when you know what your kids are trying to say before they even say it? You know, that's kind of a gift from the Lord to us. You know, the Bible says that before a word is on my tongue, you, Lord, know it completely. The Lord knows the things that you can't put into words. Talk to Him anyway. He's listening.

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1: 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Hey, I'm your friend Fletch, and this next one's called God Story. This reminds me that we have something on our website called Your Share Line, where you can share your God story with us, whether you want to share for 10 seconds, a minute, 10 minutes. That's between you and the Lord. So let us hear from you. 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Just brag on him for just a second.

You know, tonight's a really good night to remember that the hope you have in Jesus is completely unshakable. The Bible says we have this hope as an anchor for the soul, firm and secure. No storm or struggle can pull you away from His love.

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1: 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Even at night, his life-giving spirit is near.

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1: You know, darkness can't dim the light of Jesus, right? 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Never has, never will.
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1: Hey, and you've got KVNE. Who's this?
2: Kristen.
1: Hey, Miss Kristen. Good to hear from you. What's up with you?
2: So for me, like being a single mama and a new mama, listening to Lift Worship just really encouraged me on the mornings. You know, I'm going to work because I'm a teacher also. And I also listen to it at night as I sleep. I keep it running and it just provides like a positive atmosphere in my home.
1: Amen, Miss Kristen. Well, keep it up, mama. You're doing a great job.

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1: 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He determines the number of the stars and calls them each by name, and he knows your name too. He wants to hear from you. He loves you more than you can imagine.

KVNE. Hey, I'm your friend Fletch, and even if today felt heavy, and I'm sure it did for a lot of us, tomorrow's a new gift. The Bible says because of the Lord's great love, we aren't consumed. His mercies are new every morning. So you can rest in His mercy tonight.

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1: 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I got to share this with you. That God's presence is closer than the air you breathe. 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That's in Acts. You're not drifting through tonight by yourself. Invite Him in. He wants to hear from you.

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3: Hey, this is Dave Fry from Sidewalk Prophets, and this is the story behind our song, Father Let It Be. See, I want so badly to do everything myself. See, the more I live, the more I realize that asking for help, relying on loved ones, surrendering my will to the God that made the stars and yet somehow knows my name, see, that's true strength. When we can't understand the path that we're walking, when we want to hold on so tight it makes us feel comfortable but only wastes us away, in those moments we can declare, not my will, but yours be done. Trusting God with everything is a place of surrender and sacrifice, but it's the place I long to be.

0: KVNE, the voice of encouragement. Hey, I'm your friend Fletch, and we're going to dive in a little bit more with our dear friend Tara Lee Cobble with 60 Seconds of the God Shot right here on KVNE. Tara Lee, take it away.
1: I urge that supplications, prayers, intercessions, and thanksgivings be made for all people, for kings and all who are in high positions, that we may lead a peaceful and quiet life, godly and dignified in every way. 1 Timothy 2:1-2. It's not often that we hear the word thanksgiving lumped in with the phrase peaceful and quiet life, and especially not when you add politics to the mix. It's not always easy to pray for those in high positions. It is hard to live a peaceful and quiet, dignified life. But that's why Paul had to write these words. This is from his letter to Timothy, the young leader of a relatively new church in a pagan city where there were lots of false teachers. Paul tells them to intercede for those they oppose and to give thanks regardless. This is what it looks like to trust God. It doesn't mean we don't take action against evil. It just means we can trust God and talk to Him in the process. Today, set your heart to talk to God. He's where the joy is. To listen to the God Shot again or share it with friends, go to kvne.com and click the God Shot link.
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1: How does a date night with Band Reeves sound? Or maybe you want to take the kids too. 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
3: And I'm Cody from Band Reeves.
2: Cody and I were raised pastor's kids, but there came a moment in my life where I found myself running from what I knew was true. You chased me down through the wind and rain. Before I knew it, I'd pretty much made a mess out of my life. God brought me to the point where it was time to make a choice. At 23, that night I gave my life to Jesus, and I can truly say that I was born again.
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0: Here's the story behind Jamie McDonald's Ain't No Way.
4: There's a Bible full of history of the ways that God showed up for his people. Just when you thought all odds were stacked against you, he shows up and does miracles. He does the unthinkable. And there's so many instances in my life where I can look back and say, he really has never, ever failed me. It's so easy for us to freak out and just say, God, where are you? Have you forgotten about me? This song, Ain't No Way, is just all about that declaration. There's no way you're gonna let me down. You've been there for me time and time again. As I look back over my life, there's not one time that you failed me, and you're gonna show up for me now. And that's what Ain't No Way is all about.

0: 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Ain't no way.
1: 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Yeah, hope you guys had that one from Jamie. Several other new ones that you've been hearing. And hey, if you want to help us add new music, would you please join the music crew? We sure would love to have you. 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

0: Jeremy Camp, Dead Man Walking.
1: 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The Bible says, this is Jesus, my sheep listen to my voice, no one will snatch them out of my hand. 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
3: Hey, this is Cece Winans with the message of my song, Worthy of It All. Psalm 63 talks about God's love being better than life. When I think of the goodness of Jesus and all that he has done for me, I can't help but praise God. And this song just puts it all in perspective, not just because of what he's done, but just because of who he is. The Bible instructs us to love him with all of our heart, soul, and mind. 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He is worthy of it.

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1: 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It is. Acknowledge it and speak to the child about it from time to time. Let them know you haven't forgotten. For Family Life Blended, I'm Ron Deal.
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1: Father, steady my emotions. 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
2: Hey, this is Dave Fry from Sidewalk Prophets, and this is the story behind our song, Father, Let It Be. See, I want so badly to do everything myself. See, the more I live, the more I realize that asking for help, relying on loved ones, surrendering my will to the God that made the stars and yet somehow knows my name, see, that's true strength. When we can't understand the path that we're walking, when we want to hold on so tight it makes us feel comfortable but only wastes us away, in those moments we can declare, not my will, but yours be done. Trusting God with everything is a place of surrender and sacrifice, but it's the place I long to be.

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3: Hey, this is Cece Winans with the message of my song, Worthy of It All. Psalm 63 talks about God's love being better than life. When I think of the goodness of Jesus and all that he has done for me, I can't help but praise God. And this song just puts it all in perspective, not just because of what he's done, but just because of who he is. The Bible instructs us to love him with all of our heart, soul, and mind. Why? Because he deserves nothing less. He is worthy of it all.

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0: Chris Tomlin, I Will Rise.
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0: Katie Nicole, in Jesus' name, God of possible.
1: He is still working in all of these circumstances, and that the prodigals are coming home.
2: When life doesn't go the way you planned, God is still at work. Hi, I'm Mark Gothier with Crew and Making Your Life Count. Deborah McNinch says even in pain, there is hope because God hasn't stopped moving.
1: How could he be in somebody else's happiness and be in my pain all at the same time? And so the book came out of a place of me just investigating all of these things that I was going through and just what the Lord taught me during that season. And so I pray that even if you don't have a prodigal child, I know that everybody has something, especially when it comes to your kids.
2: God is still on the throne. He is still working, and no story is beyond his reach. So hold on to hope. Learn more at crew.org/life.
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5: Here's the story behind Jamie McDonald's Ain't No Way.
6: There's a Bible full of history of the ways that God showed up for his people. Just when you thought all odds were stacked against you, he shows up and does miracles. He does the unthinkable. And there's so many instances in my life where I can look back and say, he really has never, ever failed me. It's so easy for us to freak out and just say, God, where are you? Have you forgotten about me? This song, Ain't No Way, is just all about that declaration. There's no way you're going to let me down. You've been there for me time and time again. As I look back over my life, there's not one time that you failed me, and you're going to show up for me now. And that's what Ain't No Way is all about.

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1: Hi, I'm John Sorensen, president of Evangelism Explosion International, and you're listening to Share Life Today. We were gathered together on a Thursday night for evangelism training. This particular night, Dr. D. James Kennedy caught the attention of a young man on the front row and said, "Don't move, not even a muscle. You have a poisonous snake under your chair. Don't look. He's looking right at your leg. When he looks away, I'll tell you, be ready to jump out of that chair. Steady, ready, jump." Well, that young man nearly jumped through the roof. The point that Dr. Kennedy made was simple. If that young man really believed him, then his belief would have certainly, logically, radically turned to action. True belief always does. And the truth we believe is that there is a hurting world in need of a Savior. Jesus came and died to forgive us our sins, if only we'll believe. But many don't know because they haven't heard, and it's our job to tell them. So let's get prepared and get ready to share. Visit sharelife.today.
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2: 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I'm like, Toby, I don't talk like that. I sound nothing like that. Yeah, you do. 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
1: KVNE, the voice of encouragement, Mike Harper. This is not an easy job. There are a lot of things that can go wrong. Like yesterday, as we are going into Tara Lee Cobble, here's what happened.
2: Hey, Bible readers, I'm Tara Lee Cobble. Hey, Bible readers, I'm Tara Lee Cobble. Hey, Bible readers, I'm Tara Lee Cobble.
1: See, now that's a problem. Not today. We're going to get it right.
2: Hey, Bible readers, I'm Tara Lee Cobble. Hey, Bible readers, I'm Tara Lee Cobble.
1: I'm so sorry.
3: This is good, and it is pleasing in the sight of God our Savior, who desires all people to be saved and to come to the knowledge of the truth. 1 Timothy 2, 3-4. We all want to please God, right? So we need to know what it is that Paul is calling good and pleasing in God's sight. If we zoom out to look at the verses prior to this, we see Paul urging the church to pray for those in political authority over them, while leading a peaceful, quiet, godly, dignified life. The church today could probably benefit from Paul's counsel to Timothy. God is pleased and honored when we live with wisdom and humility. And one of the beautiful side effects of that is that we don't obstruct the gospel with our arrogance. The gospel must go everywhere, even to those we oppose or disagree with. Today, may you spread the peace and truth of Jesus Christ to everyone you encounter. He's where the joy is. To listen to the God Shot again or share it with friends, go to kvne.com and click the God Shot link.

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4: 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But watch the video from Lacey Kavnis, our late afternoon host. 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
1: Hey, VNA with Mike and Carrie. Howdy do.
2: Good morning.
1: It is the summer season, vacation season.
2: Oh, yeah.
1: Online quiz I took on what kind of air traveler are you? What kind of air traveler?
2: You're the kind that drives a car.
1: I don't go. Yeah. But I have flown many times.
2: Oh, yeah. Not afraid to fly. You're kind of done with it.
1: Yeah, I don't want to do it anymore. But they ask relevant questions for when you fly, like, should you ever take your shoes off on the flight?
2: No.
1: Never?
2: Okay. No.
1: They say, like, never. Maybe if I got socks on.
2: No.
1: Depends.
2: What do you think?
1: I don't do it. Yeah, I don't. Unless it's some emergency, I have to. But that's not come up. Would you ever give up your seat so a family can sit together?
2: I would do that.
1: What if you were sitting with Keith and you had to split up from Keith?
2: I mean, if it was kids, and mom and her kids, sure.
1: That's good.
2: All right. Do that.
1: Yeah, that's good. In a row of three, who gets the middle seat armrests?
2: I don't know. That's a good question.
1: Sorry, that's incorrect. The answer is the middle seat.
2: Okay.
1: That's what I say. I don't know.
2: Because they have to be in the middle?
1: Yeah, I guess that's a little...
2: See, I don't do that. I kind of keep them close.
1: If you have a window seat, shade up or down?
2: I always defer to the people beside me.
1: Wow. You're like every flight attendant's dream.

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0: So here's the headline: Monster Wolf Robots in High Demand to Scare Off Bears in Japan. That's all you need right there.
1: That's all you need.
0: A Japanese company is making ferocious-looking robot wolves, and they're being swamped by orders after record numbers of bear attacks last year.
1: But what if... I mean, that might scare the daylights out of a person.
0: Yeah, well, that's a chance you take, I suppose. Yeah, wow. The Monster Wolf is an animatronic scarecrow with flashing red eyes that howls and growls to scare away wild animals and perhaps people as well.
1: I see, my first job was at Chuck E. Cheese. It kind of reminds me of that a little bit.
0: Frightening.
1: Yeah. Yes.
0: See, this Monster Wolf's got me a little scared right now, actually. In fact, I'm going to have nightmares because of the Monster Wolf.
1: Oh, my goodness.
0: I never should have brought it up.

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2: Good morning. I have y'all's joke of the day.
1: All right, you got a joke for us?
2: Oh, yes, sir, a little earlier today.
1: Okay.
2: Why did God make Adam first?
1: Why did God make Adam first? Boy, I don't know.
3: Probably wanted to get all the kinks out before he... I'm just saying. I don't know.
2: Because he didn't need a woman telling him how to do it.
3: Okay.
2: Now, but I just kind of want to look like, oh, okay, well, you know. I mean, we are good at that.
1: All right.
2: Thank y'all.
1: Thank you.
3: Bye.

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0: This is Max Lucado. A vibrant, shining face is the mark of one who has stood in God's presence. After speaking to God, Moses had to cover his face with a veil. But not only does God change the face of those who worship, he changes those who watch us worship. Paul told the Corinthian church to worship in such a way that if an unbeliever entered, he would find the secrets of his heart revealed and would fall down on his face and worship God. Seekers may not understand all that happens in a house of worship. They may not understand the meaning of a song or the significance of communion, but they know joy when they see it. And when they see your face changed, they may want to see God's face. People, including your family, are watching. Believe me, they are watching. This is Max Lucado.
1: September 5th is just another Saturday until you go to Rock the Pines when Taryn Wells has the crowd singing louder than the speakers. When Switchfoot takes the stage. 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
3: 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A lot of different gods were worshipped there, and he asked his disciples, "Who do people say that I am?" 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But he said, "No, what about you? Who do you say I am?" Peter said, "You're the Messiah." So Jesus poses that question to us. Who do you say that I am?

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0: KVNE, Mike and Carrie, we posted on Facebook a question that I think we all deal with from time to time. You leave the house, headed out to work, school, whatever your morning commute is. Realize you forgot something.
1: Right.
0: How important is it to turn around and go back, and how far down the road would you go back to, say, get your cell phone?
1: Last Friday, I left work without... I do put my makeup on here sometimes.
0: Eventually.
1: Or yeah, whatever. It's radio. I don't know. But I left without it. I knew I left without it. And for me, it wasn't so much how far away it was. It's how early in the morning it is. And when I go back in the house, the dogs get up and they bark. And
0: what's the price you want to pay?
1: Is it worth it? And so I didn't wear any makeup. I think it was okay. But yeah, what is it for you? Maybe it's your cell phone.
0: It was fine. Yeah. And I got 2 minutes down the road and forgot my coffee. Oh, I'm going back.
1: Coffee?
0: Yeah, for coffee. Yeah.
1: Was it already made?
0: Yeah.
1: Okay.
0: It was sitting there on the desk and I just left it there. So, and it's covered, so it stays warm.
1: Now see, if that happens to me, I just stop at the gas station and buy coffee.
0: Yeah.
1: I don't turn around for it.
0: What's your price you would pay? How many minutes do you have? What kind of cushion do you have driving into work?
1: Yeah, what do you have to have that you have to turn around and get?
0: Yeah. 844-984-1234.
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2: KVNE, Mike and Carrie, hopefully you haven't spilled your coffee twice, found a hole in your shirt, and...
3: Yeah, Carrie Parsons had a coffee catastrophe
2: this really morning. Did. Yeah. First I spilled the coffee, the coffee machine here blew up.
3: Exploded.
2: On me.
3: Yeah.
2: Yeah.
3: So that's not a great way to start, but
2: it's okay.
3: I admire you bounce back, you keep the pep in your step. Things are going to be fine.
2: Yeah, I mean, we got it out of the way early.
3: And there's always more coffee.
2: That's right.
3: We'll just go get some more.
2: That's right.

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1: KVNE with Mike and Carrie. A nice story out of Virginia where some teens became heroes. After a couple of inmates broke out of a prison there, police asked the public for help in finding the convicts. Sure enough, a couple of teenagers were able to spot them at a local IHOP. Apparently, the inmates flew the coop, went straight to breakfast. Or quickly apprehended.
2: A pack of pancakes.
1: The lure of pancakes is what did them in, I guess. But as they were being escorted away, one of the felons could be heard saying, "We would have gotten away with it, too.
2: If it weren't for those meddling kids.
3: Might have gotten away with it, too. If it hadn't been for those meddling kids."

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2: The question, what would I turn around for?
1: Yes.
2: My kid.
3: Oh, please don't forget your kid.
1: Very admirable of you.
2: I've gone halfway to church and realized that I forgot my daughter at home. Had to go back and get her.
1: That's good. You're such a good mom. Thank you.
2: Yes, I try.

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1: Hey, this is Cece Winans with the message of my song, Worthy of It All. Psalm 63 talks about God's love being better than life. When I think of the goodness of Jesus and all that he has done for me, I can't help but praise God. And this song just puts it all in perspective, not just because of what he's done, but just because of who he is. The Bible instructs us to love him with all of our heart, soul, and mind. Why? Because he deserves nothing less. He is worthy of it all.

0: 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Worthy.
1: KVNA with Mike and Carrie. I notice a lot of names now are using their full name, like Michael W. Smith, Stephen Curtis Chapman.
2: Sure.
1: Not just artists, anybody. We've got one, a new one. His name is Benjamin William Hastings. I mean, he goes all out. No nicknames.
2: Yeah. Like, he's an artist. I mean, like a Christian artist.
1: Yes, he is.
2: Yeah.
1: Artist or no. I mean, you very seldom see Robert as Bob anymore. People go by Robert.
2: I was wondering if people called Benjamin William BW.
1: Ben Bill?
2: No. BW. I don't know. We should ask.
1: I just miss the nicknames. Like, you know, nobody is called Tex anymore, like from Texas.
2: Like, you're Michael, right?
1: Right.
2: But
1: go by Mike.
2: Mike.
1: But I was kind of hoping to be Ringo.
3: She loves you, yeah.
2: I can call you Ringo.
1: Is it too late?
2: Yeah, no.
1: All right.
2: You're Ringo today.
1: Thanks.

0: What does being a mentor mean to you?
1: Hey, it's Kevin East with Mentoring Alliance. 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So speak
2: life! I've had my own personal mentor in my life for over a decade now. My family will be led by a man of God. My son will be raised by his father.
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7: Yeah, we've been in Mark 8 this morning. We talked about Jesus asking Peter, who do people say that I am? And who do you say that I am? Peter said, well, you're the Messiah. And it's not enough to know what other people say. Not enough to know about Jesus. He asked, who do you say that I am?

0: Robber.
1: Crowder. Grave Robber.
2: Mike and Carrie debuted in 2008.
3: The same year as most of Mike's shirts.
4: Yeah, well, that's disgusting.
2: KBNE, the voice
3: of Mike and Carrie.
5: Hey, this is Dave Fry from Sidewalk Profits, and this is the story behind our song, Father Let It Be. See, I want so badly to do everything myself. See, the more I live, the more I realize that asking for help, relying on loved ones, surrendering my will to the God that made the stars and yet somehow knows my name, see, that's true strength. When we can't understand the path that we're walking, when we want to hold on so tight it makes us feel comfortable but only wastes us away, in those moments we can declare, not my will, but yours be done. Trusting God with everything is a place of surrender and sacrifice, but it's the place I long to be.

0: prophets, Father, let it be.
1: So the Gen Z people, these are the people in their teens and 20s, and the Gen Alpha people, these are the young teens. They're reshaping the snack aisle, we're told.
2: Oh.
1: Buying fewer, smaller portions, expecting clean ingredients, functional benefits, transparent labels as a baseline, not as a bonus. The artificial ingredients are falling out of favor with our young people.
2: That's good.
1: Which is good. This is good news. A lot of consumers actively avoiding the synthetic dyes using third-party apps to verify the claims.
2: Oh, interesting.
1: So young consumers are shaping not only product formations and formulations, but also the marketing. And they're favoring nostalgic yet nutritious options. And trusting influencer formations and formulations, but also the marketing. And they're favoring nostalgic.

0: Jeremy Camp, No Survivors.
1: There's something about a song that can help you through a storm.
2: It keeps me motivated. It helps me every day.
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1: KVNE,
4: the voice of encouragement. Here's the story behind Jamie McDonald's Ain't No Way.
5: There's a Bible full of history of the ways that God showed up for his people. Just when you thought all odds were stacked against you, he shows up and does miracles. He does the unthinkable. And there's so many instances in my life where I can look back and say, he really has never, ever failed me. It's so easy for us to freak out and just say, God, where are you? Have you forgotten about me? This song, Ain't No Way, is just all about that declaration. There's no way you're going to let me down. You've been there for me time and time again. As I look back over my life, there's not one time that you failed me, and you're going to show up for me now. And that's what Ain't No Way is all about.

0: McDonald. 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
2: Here's Johnny W.
3: Anybody work in the nursery at your church? Y'all, you got to do it. It's the best because these babies cannot rat you out if it all goes wrong. You don't get to judge me. This is the Lord's house. So, and we're a sticker church. Y'all putting stickers on the kids at your church, checking them in. We're tagging these kids like they're in the wild. It's weird. Like it's a nature study. Sprinkle out some goldfish crackers and track their movements. It's weird. My pastor had explained it to me, Johnny. It's a security thing. It's got the kid's name on the sticker, a code at the bottom. The parent gets a piece of paper with that same code. They come back after church to claim their child like it's a coat check or a raffle. Wonderful. And parents lose that piece of paper at my church. Do y'all ever have that happen? I don't know what your policy is, but I don't put up with that mess in my nursery. You come back without that paper, I'm like, I'm sorry. We're keeping him. Okay. He works for Jesus now. All right. You knew the risks. They're like, you know me. That's my son. I just dropped him off. I'm like, sir, look, okay. Without the receipt, the best I can do is store credit. And then I let him pick out a child of equal or lesser value. So...

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0: KVNA with Mike and Carrie. Howdy do.
1: Good morning.
0: It is the summer season, the vacation season.
1: Oh, yeah.
0: Online quiz I took on what kind of air traveler are you? Air traveler.
1: You're the kind that drives a car.
0: I don't go. Yeah. But I have flown many times.
1: Oh, yeah. Not afraid to fly. You're kind of done with it.
0: Yeah, I don't want to do it anymore. But they ask relevant questions for when you fly, like, should you ever take your shoes off on the flight?
1: No.
0: Never?
1: Okay. No.
0: They say, like, never. Maybe if I got socks on.
1: No.
0: Depends.
1: What do you think?
0: I don't do it. Yeah, I don't. Unless it's some emergency I have. That's not come up. Would you ever give up your seat so a family can sit together?
1: I would do that.
0: What if you were sitting with Keith and you had to split up from Keith?
1: I mean, if it was kids, and you know, mom and her kids, sure.
0: That's good.
1: I'd do that.
0: Yeah, that's good. In a row of three, who gets the middle seat armrests?
1: I don't know. That's a good question.
0: Sorry, that's incorrect. The answer is the middle seat guy.
1: Okay.
0: That's what I say. I don't know.
1: Because they have to be in the middle?
0: Yeah, I guess that's the middle.
1: See, I don't do that. I kind of keep them close.
0: If you have a window seat, shade up or down?
1: I always defer to the people beside me.
0: Wow. You're like every flight attendant's dream.

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1: Matthew West, good.
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1: Hi, KVNA.
2: Yes, this is Michelle Woodruff, and I was calling about the question y'all asked, what would you turn around for?
3: Yeah.
2: And I just want to put it out there, would anybody turn around for their Bible?
4: Ooh.
2: Because I carry a little one in my purse, and so I started doing that when that question came to me, and I'm like, oh, man, I don't think that I would or even think about it, and it's terrible. So I started putting one in my purse, so I'll have one at all times.
1: Yeah, it's certainly something to think about, and now we've got a situation where even if you did, you got one on your phone. You know, you can find one there, but it's certainly worth considering if you're in the habit of carrying one, for
4: I
1: sure.
4: I love that.
2: Yeah.
4: I love that you put that thought in our head this
1: Thank
4: morning.
1: You.
4: Thank you.
2: Uh-huh, you're welcome. Y'all have a great day.
1: You too.
4: Sometimes
5: I feel

0: finished.
1: KVNE, Mike and Carrie, about a quality used car.
2: Right. I've been meaning to ask you, how are you liking your new car?
1: Like it.
2: New
1: like
2: to
1: it.
2: You car.
1: I like it. Like it very much.
2: I saw you've got already got a bumper sticker on there.
1: Yeah, I got a bumper sticker on there so I can identify. It looks like everybody else's
2: it's
1: car.
2: It's not KVNE. What is it, the Reds?
1: Cincinnati Reds.
2: Cincinnati Reds. That's a good team. Yeah, okay.
1: Yeah, I love it. Love the Reds. About the car, the dealer.
2: You know, we do have KVNE bumper stickers.
1: Thank you for reminding me.

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0: and worship. Good, good father.
1: So here's the headline. Monster wolf robots in high demand to scare off bears in Japan. That's all you need right there.
2: That's all you need.
1: A Japanese company is making ferocious-looking robot wolves, and they're being swamped by orders after record numbers of bear attacks last year.
2: But what if... I mean, that might scare the daylights out of a person.
1: Yeah, well, that's a chance you take, I suppose.
2: Yeah.
1: The monster wolf is an animatronic scarecrow with flashing red eyes that howls and growls to scare away wild animals and perhaps people as well.
2: I see, my first job was at Chuck E. Cheese. It kind of reminds me of that a little bit.
1: Frightening. Yeah.
2: Yes.
1: Yeah, this monster wolf's got me a little scared right now, actually. In fact, I'm going to have nightmares because of the monster
2: wolf.
1: Oh,
2: my goodness.
1: I never should have brought it up.

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0: Ben Fuller, Black Sheep.
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2: Yeah, we're talking about having to turn around and go back.
1: Yeah, what would you go back for?
2: Well, my problem is I haven't been wearing dentures all that long, and I go the opposite direction from my morning meetings to breakfast, and several times I get there and realize I don't have my dentures.
3: Oh, no! All right,
1: this is a first.
2: And I hate to eat in the car, so it's like, do I get it to go, or do I go back to the house? Can I still make the meeting?
3: You got to go back.
2: That's the one that gets me. Yeah. I got to go back.
1: Yeah, that's a no-brainer. Now, we've gotten a lot of calls. We've had glasses, phones, hair pieces we've never had.
3: I'm
2: glad to know I'm not the only one with old timers.
1: Yeah, there you go.

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0: fires. I thank God.
1: KVNE, Mike and Carrie from our cranium department. We have these brain facts. We got some facts about your brain.
2: I love
1: Fascinating.
2: It.
1: It's long been said that you only use like maybe 10% of your brain.
2: Mm-hmm.
1: Not true. No, you're using most of it all the time, a good portion of it, even when you're sleeping. I don't think these people have met my Uncle Frank. I don't think that's the case for him.
2: How old is this guy? You've been talking about him for
1: decades. He's way up there. He sleeps with his ball cap on. He's not a smart man. But your brain is actually smaller than your ancestors. I did not know this.
2: Oh, really?
1: We're talking over thousands of years. It's just developed. It's a fraction. I mean, our brains are slowly shrinking.
2: That's interesting because over thousands of years, we've gotten taller and bigger and supersized everything.
1: And yet...
2: But our brains are smaller.
1: I'm sorry to report.
2: That's odd.
1: But when you're awake, your brain produces enough electricity to power a small light bulb.
2: Is that only when you get good ideas?
1: Ding! Exactly when. Your light bulb may vary.
3: So much to be thankful for. Look, I got a

0: Forrest Frank, thankful.
1: The best spring refresh? Time with Jesus. He makes everything beautiful in its time.
2: It's a very calming effect after work, driving home.
1: KVNE, the voice of encouragement.
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0: Still Rolling Stones.
1: Mike and Carrie, I want to tell you about this program on Sundays from noon till 2. It's called The Best of Mike and Carrie.
2: The Best of Mike and Carrie.
1: That's what it says. It's the highlights from this week's morning show and some clips from the archives, is the way we say it. Mm-hmm. And I don't know how it's being received, but I think it's hilarious. I listen to it with my grandkids sometimes. So if you ever get asked to give a review of the station, hopefully you give 2 thumbs up for The Best of Mike and Carrie. That we'd appreciate that.
2: We hope so.
1: Very much. Sunday's noon till 2. And we have a clip. Here we go.
3: There's no crying in baseball!
1: What? I don't think that was... I don't think that was it. But he's right. There is no crying in baseball.
2: That's right.
1: But just tune in. Sunday's noon.

0: have your way.
1: You know, we're counting things. We're counting calories. We're counting miles driven. We're counting numbers of steps taken.
2: Number of friends on social media.
1: Yeah. A lot of things to be counting.
2: Yes.
1: Here's what matters most when you're counting.
3: We count likes. Calories.
4: 3, 2, 1. Here we go.
3: 30 seconds. Hours. Minutes. Points and scores. Friends and follows. We measure our weight and tally our steps. Every day we stare at screens, press buttons, and count. But we don't count what really counts. Our moments together. We'll never know how many chances we'll get to gather by the ocean under a blue sky. Or make the best of a rainy day. How many chances will we have to dance? Or forgive? Or break the awkward silence with a joke? How many opportunities will there be for us to pack our bags and embark on an adventure? Sometimes we forget that the things that count the most are those that can't be counted. We might get caught up in the everyday sometimes. We might keep on counting, but we'll always turn back to what matters. The time we have to just be together.

0: Greg and Dean. Great I Am.
1: What does being a mentor mean to you?
2: 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You see, the most impactful people in my life have been my mentors. So speak
3: 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I've had my own personal mentor in my life for over a decade now. My family will be led by a man of God. My son will be raised by his father. Watch him come alive
4: 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It's all about relationships and finding matches for kids who need a mentor.
5: 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Mentoring allowed me the opportunity to be involved in her life.
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7: Oh, my goodness, the music.
6: Yeah.
7: It gets you moving.
6: It's good stuff.
7: And the word of God in Mark chapter 8, Jesus was in Caesarea Philippi. I love that. Caesarea Philippi. I'm saying it right. Where many gods were worshipped there. There was a lot of pagan stuff going on. So he asked his disciples, who do people say that I am? And they said, well, maybe the prophet, maybe John the Baptist. He said, well, who do you say that I am? And he said, well, you're the Messiah. That's what Peter said. We find ourselves in a similar situation. In a world that holds many things above Jesus, he says, who do you say that I am?

0: how good it is.
1: One encouraging song after another.
2: Well, I got good news for you.
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0: Station Worship and Brandon Lake. I know a name.
1: KVNE. Good morning, Mike and Carrie. Good news on the health front.
2: Yeah?
1: There's a study shows that coffee does not hurt your heart. So there's no danger for heart problems.
2: That is very good.
1: With coffee. There are other studies that would refute this study and say, you know, there are ramifications of coffee that can have detrimental effects on your heart.
2: What about how much coffee you drink? Because you drink a lot of coffee.
1: That's not what we're focusing on. We're focusing on the study that affirms me.
2: Yeah. Oh, all right then.
1: Everything's fine. Go ahead and drink the coffee. Studies show.

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0: Let the church sing.
1: It's Mike and Carrie one more time this morning. I think it's been a good morning.
2: It's been a lot of fun.
1: Yeah, a lot of coffee.
2: A lot of coffee.
1: A lot of good music.
2: I spilled more coffee than I drank today, but
1: that's true.
2: And that's okay.
1: You persevere. So we.
2: I have a stain on my shirt that's saying,
1: wah, wah, wah, wah. And I've always wanted to do this. We need like some sort of a sign-off, some sort of a little jingle or something.
2: Uh-huh. Yeah, yeah.
1: So I want to try this one.
3: That's all, folks.
1: Yeah?
2: Well, I mean, it's been used before, but sure. Oh, yeah. Secondhand.
1: All right, we'll review it.

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0: Crowder, Somebody Prayed.
1: KBNE. Well, hopefully it's been a good Wednesday for you so far. I'm Nikki Martinez, and what can make it a little better? God's Word always. During the God Shot, their friend Tara Lee Cobble.
2: This is good, and it is pleasing in the sight of God our Savior, who desires all people to be saved and to come to the knowledge of the truth. 1 Timothy 2, 3-4. We all want to please God, right? So we need to know what it is that Paul is calling good and pleasing in God's sight. If we zoom out to look at the verses prior to this, we see Paul urging the church to pray for those in political authority over them, while leading a peaceful, quiet, godly, dignified life. The church today could probably benefit from Paul's counsel to Timothy. God is pleased and honored when we live with wisdom and humility. And one of the beautiful side effects of that is that we don't obstruct the gospel with our arrogance. The gospel must go everywhere, even to those we oppose or disagree with. Today, may you spread the peace and truth of Jesus Christ to everyone you encounter. He's where the joy is. To listen to the God Shot again or share it with friends, go to kvne.com and click the God Shot link.
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0: a gift that only he could give. KBNE, hey there, and hi, who's this?
1: Emily, I would like to request a song, Hold Me by Jamie Grace.
0: And why do you like that song, Emily?
1: Because it reminds me that God is with me every day and I can go to him for anything.

0: Lauren Daigle. Let it be a hallelujah.
1: Sometimes it's words and sometimes in actions. KVNE, hey there, I'm Nikki. And raising a hallelujah to the Lord could be singing along with a song, saying a prayer, or going to the mission field. In fact, seeing that with some friends of ours who have said the ultimate yes and are moving to Africa. The great thing is that where they're moving to is actually a place that the husband called home for a lot of his childhood life. But it's still a big risk. It's still a big step in faith. I'm not saying that you have to do what they're doing. Have a massive garage sale, sell everything, and go overseas. But taking that step into sharing his love, his truth, who Jesus is with someone that God has put in your life. I mean, that is a big deal, because sometimes we're the only Bible people will see.

0: United, so will I.
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0: Wilson, God Story.
1: We all have one. KVNE. Hey there, I'm Nikki. And for some, today is the start of another year of life and God stories. For friends and listeners like Amy Pretty and Jennifer and Di Penbrook, happy birthday, y'all. 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
1: A familiar favorite there. KVNE, hey, I'm Nikki. 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

again and again and again, KVNE. Hey there, I'm Nikki, and it's part of God's promise that he shows up when his children need him. Another part, that this isn't the end of our journey, but instead, when we breathe our last here, it is the beginning of a journey of eternity with him. So, as Colossians 3 in the Bible reminds us, set your minds on things above, not on earthly things.

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1: As you get older, it lasts longer. KVNEA there, I'm Nikki. And yesterday was a day, a lot of lifting, a lot of walking. In fact, 13,000 steps that was, because it was our daughter's field day. And I'm feeling the field day a little today. Because I think as I get older, I feel a lot more of the physical things than I used to. You know, it's funny how our bodies, our physical health, we can tell it's a little off pretty quickly. And then we try to do something about it. Not always the case with our spiritual health. You know, we start spending less time reading God's word, spending less time with him, praying, talking to him, going fewer and fewer times to church or life group or community group. And then it starts to decline. And it declines so much that we think we're too far gone, that it's too late. First off, it's never too late to come back home to the Lord. And secondly, may I encourage you and myself to really pay attention to our spiritual health as much as we do to our physical one.

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Gavia, and it's that day. Hey there, I'm Nikki, and tomorrow will be the day that my oldest niece walks across the stage, gets her diploma, and starts a new part of her journey of life. And you know, for a lot of people, that's the case. Now, I do my best to encourage and share words of wisdom, but maybe you have some. Whether it's for the high schooler who's about to walk across the stage, or maybe you're going from middle school to high school and you have some thoughts. You got some advice? 844-984-1234. It's 844-984-1234.

0: What does being a mentor mean to you?
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7: Yeah. 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

0: It's a powerful word, and we all need it. Advice. KVNE. Hey there, I'm Nikki, and that's what we're talking about, because for my niece, she's about to graduate high school tomorrow, and man, there are words of wisdom that I hope me pouring into her is going to stick, but maybe you've got some too. Some advice for the next generation, or maybe even a hope you've got some for middle schoolers who are about to be high schoolers.
1: Like how it shows it in the movies and everything about how high school is so dramatic and everything. It's nothing like that. It's basically just eighth grade again, just a lot more people. And you'd be surprised of how many friendly people there are and how many friends you can make in just 1 year. And as long as you have God on your side and you have faith in Him, then everything will go fine.
2: Are you disappointed?

0: spring reminds us, God specializes in bringing things back to life.
1: That one song will come on and you know that God is speaking to you.
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1: KVNE, that's a huge part of our walk with the Lord, just truth, His truth. But it's also a huge part of marriage, being truthful with each other, caring for each other, being selfless, and also knowing the basics, knowing each other well, including how we handle money. And Nate Bargatze's wife, I think understands how Nate handles money.
2: I just want to buy stuff and her not know I bought it. And that's so hard. I think if I knew the name of my bank, I could do it. But I got to go through her to get that information. I poke around. I'm like, if I had a bank, what bank do you think I would go to? I also, once a week, walk into a bank and go, hello, is my money in this bank?

Yes, it is. KVNE. Hey there, I'm Nikki. And if you're looking for just a time to worship our Waymaker, our provider, our comforter, well, a summer night of worship may be just what you're looking for, or with maybe Ban Reeves. 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
2: Hey, this is Cece Winans with the message of my song, Worthy of It All. Psalm 63 talks about God's love being better than life. When I think of the goodness of Jesus and all that he has done for me, I can't help but praise God. And this song just puts it all in perspective, not just because of what he's done, but just because of who he is. The Bible instructs us to love him with all of our heart, soul, and mind. Why? Because he deserves nothing less. He is worthy of

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3: Father, let your kingdom come. Father, let your will be done.
1: Will you take just a minute and join us for this noon prayer stop?
4: Hey, this is Pat Barrett. Will you pray with me? Our Father, who is in heaven, hallowed be your name. Your kingdom come, your will be done on earth as it is in heaven. Give us this day our daily bread, and forgive us our debts as we forgive our debtors. And do not lead us into temptation, but deliver us from evil. For yours is the kingdom and the power and the glory forever. Amen.

0: Jeremy Camp, Dead Man Walking.
1: Oh, what a sweet mama. KBNE, hey there, I'm Nikki, and I've realized once a mama, always a mama. And it seems to be the case for one mom who found a college student's missing wallet with almost no money left in it. She put a note in it, was able to track down the college student. Now, mind you, this is a mother of four who does not have a kid in college just yet. And she left a note with it, said, "I found your wallet on the side of the road. I know it is easy to get a new license, a new college ID, but I thought you might like your wallet and the pictures inside of it. I hope things are going well for you at college and you're all settled in. Study hard, but also have fun and experience life." With the note and the wallet, the mom also slipped in a $10 bill. Just to be sweet.

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0: belongs.
1: 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Asking for prayer through those battles that they're going through and battles that friends are going through, like JK. 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Let there be hope.

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3: Here's the story behind Jamie McDonald's Ain't No Way.
4: There's a Bible full of history of the ways that God showed up for his people. Just when you thought all odds were stacked against you, he shows up and does miracles. He does the unthinkable. And there's so many instances in my life where I can look back and say, he really has never, ever failed me. It's so easy for us to freak out and just say, God, where are you? Have you forgotten about me? This song, Ain't No Way, is just all about that declaration. There's no way you're going to let me down. You've been there for me time and time again. As I look back over my life, there's not one time that you failed me, and you're going to show up for me now. And that's what Ain't No Way is all about.

0: McDonald. 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
1: Amen. KVNE. Hey there, I'm Nikki. And hopefully that's a piece of advice you can pass on to the next generation, whether it's middle schoolers about to head into high school next school year, or the high schooler who's about to take that first step into the world. What's some advice? That's what we've been talking about throughout the show. In fact, Gina, you got some?
2: Stay away from student loans.
1: Girl, yes!
2: I am 46, and the bad part is I was told the same thing, and I'm like, well, it'll be okay. It'll be all right.
1: Mm-mm.
2: Okay.
1: Yeah, no.

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1: Hey, Chandler.
2: We appreciate you.
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5: Hey, this is Dave Fry from Sidewalk Prophets, and this is the story behind our song, Father, Let It Be. See, I want so badly to do everything myself. See, the more I live, the more I realize that asking for help, relying on loved ones, surrendering my will to the God that made the stars and yet somehow knows my name, see, that's true strength. When we can't understand the path that we're walking, when we want to hold on so tight it makes us feel comfortable but only wastes us away, in those moments we can declare, not my will, but yours be done. Trusting God with everything is a place of surrender and sacrifice, but it's the place I long to be.

0: Tribe Nikki with advice. Okay, not my advice, but I do have some words of wisdom if you need some. But advice that maybe you have to pour into these next generations, the ones who are maybe going from middle school to high school, high schooler who is going to college, who thankfully has quite a few scholarships that can let them get to college. That would be the smart way of doing it. Do you have some advice? Randy, you got some?
1: Pack light, physically, mentally, and even spiritually. Just, you know, don't take a whole bunch of stuff with you, because whether you're going by yourself or you're going with your parents, the less you take, the easier the trip's going to be. When you get there, you meet your first roommate, y'all figure out what you do and don't have, and then on a later trip, bring what you need. That way you're not just bringing all this stuff and you're just totally burdened with all this mess to carry around. You know, the mental part, keep an open mind. You have no idea what you're in for. Don't expect anything. Don't have high expectations. Just go with an open mind to meet new people and have new experiences and just learn more about yourself. And then spiritually, be open to whatever God wants to do. Don't put any expectations on Him. Don't ask Him to do anything crazy. Just be open to whatever He wants. And it's just past life. And, you know, be available for the journey wherever you go.

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1: Ready for each one of us. KVNE, hey, I'm Nikki. That help, that hope, that guidance and forgiveness only he can bring. Because as First Chronicles in the Bible reminds us, he is the only one that is good. Give thanks to the Lord. His mercy endures forever.

0: to breathe. Hard love.
1: But it's worth it. KVNE. Hey there, I'm Nikki, wrapping up this Wednesday with a last bit of advice. We've been talking about some advice to maybe the next generation, whether it's the high schoolers who are graduating soon, or maybe if you're in high school and you want to share some words of wisdom with the next ninth grade class, what would it be? Karen?
2: I would tell them not to pick a fight and to be on time to your classes. And I would tell them to be kind.
1: I like it. 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

0: Talks. Yeah.
1: Hey, Mickey, what's the best thing going on in your life right now?
2: Is the good Lord carrying me? I've got a job, and he's protected my family.
1: That is so encouraging.
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1: Hey, Miss Linda. I got a request for you.
0: Okay.
1: Yeah, I just picked up my 5-year-old from daycare, and you know, one of his favorite songs is Honey in the Rock. You know, he'd really love it if he could hear it on the way home.
0: That's so sweet. I'd love to play it for him.

0: Ben Fuller, Black Sheep.
1: KVNE, hey, I'm Linda. You know, school might be about to let out for the year, but here's something that will stay with you through the next school year. Listen to this.
2: Not so long ago, I was adventuring with someone I love very much, and what she shared with me changed my life. As she ended up going to a brand new high school, she was 15 at the time, she said, what I realized at the end of the first day is that not only did not one person speak to me, not one person even looked at me. I was dying inside, and nobody saw me, not one. And she said that after 2 months of feeling such sorrow and such pain, she realized that no human heart should suffer like this. And she said, there in the back of my fourth period math class, I made the decision that the only way to make the hurt in my heart stop was just to make my heart stop. And the bell rang, she picked up her books, walked out into a hallway full of 1,000 other kids coming and going. And as she was walking to her next class, some boys were pushing and shoving, and one boy hit her so hard that he knocked her down to her knees on the floor and just splattered her stuff everywhere. And as she was crawling around on the floor trying to gather up her things, she thought, Jesus, this is just like my life. No one stopped to help. No one even noticed. Nobody cared. She said, I realized that no one will ever know that I died because nobody ever knew that I lived. And all she wanted to do was get away so she could cry in private. She realized that in the commotion of all these kids coming and going, that there was a blonde girl on the other side of the hall who saw the whole thing, and she was looking at this devastated young woman in blue eyes locked onto brown eyes. They just held each other's gaze. And then she did something very unexpected. This blonde-haired girl looked at this devastated young woman, and she smiled. Did one person actually see me? And as she went home, she gathered all the things that she needed to carry out her plan. She went to the place that she had chosen, and she got down on her knees. And she told me, Kim, all I could see was this girl's face in my mind smiling at me. And maybe there was one person in this world who cared for me. And in that instant, she just collapsed in a rush of tears, knowing that I will wait one more day to see if there is one who cares for me. And sure enough, after that space between fourth and fifth period, the bell rang, went out into the hall with 1,000 other kids, and she looked down the hallway and saw this blonde girl coming around the corner, and again, blue eyes met brown eyes. She said, Kim, my life was saved with one smile a day. This devastated young woman realized that if I could just hold on to that space between fourth and fifth period, I would be okay. Until she came to know the saving grace and the hope of Jesus Christ. He can make something as simple as a smile save the life of another person.

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0: Alliance. 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
1: Hey, it's Kevin East with Mentoring Alliance. 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
2: 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My family will be led by a man of God. My son will be raised by his father. Watch him come alive as
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1: Hey, Vinny. 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

0: Erin Daigle. 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
1: Hey, I'm Linda. 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Almost all of us have idols, though, and they have taken a place of honor that should be reserved for our Lord and Savior. Those things like material possessions, even our jobs, the things that we spend time doing, they are just mortal and temporary, but we put them at the top of our list. Those thoughts really speak to me today. Will Graham, stepping on my toes. So I want to encourage you to follow his words and return Christ to the throne if you want.

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0: Jamie McDonald left it in the river.
1: Hey, I'm Linda. Maybe you're in the middle of your work day and you're just really focused on that task and getting the project finished or getting the kids wrangled up and planning dinner. But take a minute right now to praise God how good it feels.

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0: Wickham, Homesick for Heaven.
1: KVNE. Hey, I'm Linda. You know, the lyrics in these songs are so powerful. Mac Powell has an amazing story. You have to hear this.
2: We had met this couple in New Jersey. We had done a festival, and they asked if they could share a story with me after the show. And so they told me about their son, Mark, who was going to take his own life, and he'd driven off into the woods, and he turned on the radio to listen to some music because he was a big music fan, and the only station he could get was the Christian music station. And he heard the song Cry Out to Jesus. As he listened to those words, he was encouraged to know that God does truly love him and has a plan for him. It's so humbling to know, because this music is a music that's changed my life. And so to be able to pour that into other people as well, it's such an honor and such a blessing.

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I can't wait for that day when he wipes away all our tears and we have no more pain and no more sorrow.

0: 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The king is alive.
1: 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Hey, and Linda, summer break is on the way. Maybe some of you mamas thinking about the kids being home all day long. Maybe you need a little bit of extra encouragement. Just breathe.
2: As a football coach, my husband's job is to teach his players how to take a hit. He gives them protective pads and knowledge of the game, but he knows they'll get tackled. His goal is for them to be ready for it. Like a coach, we know that while we do our best to prepare and protect our children, they will experience pain in this life, but they don't have to fear it. We can show them how pain, which was meant for evil, can be used for good. We can train them to fight from a place of rest, knowing the true hope of this life. Finally, we can teach them that enduring pain means more than muddling through. It's being brave enough to bear our weaknesses, revealing Christ's strength within us. I'm Mary Catherine with New Mercies for Moms. 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
2: 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You see, the most impactful people in my life have been my mentors. So speak
3: 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I've had my own personal mentor in my life for over a decade now. My family will be led by a man of God. My son will be raised by his father. Watch him come alive
4: 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It's all about relationships and finding matches for kids who need a mentor.
5: 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Mentoring allowed me the opportunity to be involved in her life.
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1: KVNE, hey, I'm Linda. You know, over on our sister station, The Well, you can find it in the Encouragement Media app. We always say, let's dive into God's Word. So here's a great reminder from J. John to make sure that you read all of the books.
2: Put your hand up if you've read the Bible from cover to cover. Okay, forget the index and the maps, you know. Genesis to Revelation. All right, hands down. The rest of you, okay, chill out about it. Don't feel too guilty yet. Listen, when you get to heaven, it's going to be a little bit awkward. Because you're going to get there and Peter's going to go, welcome, we've been expecting you. Come on in. Oh, let me introduce you to Obadiah. Obadiah says, did you like my book? You go, book, what book? And then he introduces you to Zephaniah. Zephaniah says, did you like my book? What, you wrote a book as well? Listen, you're not going to be able to have conversations with certain people. I'd urge you and encourage you, don't put yourself in that situation. Seriously. This is the only reliable data that we have about God.

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1: Hey, Vinny. 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Lingering with the Almighty is the very best defense against the enemy who is trying to get a seat at the table.

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1: Hey, this is Dave Fry from Sidewalk Prophets, and this is the story behind our song, Father Let It Be. See, I want so badly to do everything myself. See, the more I live, the more I realize that asking for help, relying on loved ones, surrendering my will to the God that made the stars and yet somehow knows my name, see, that's true strength. When we can't understand the path that we're walking, when we want to hold on so tight it makes us feel comfortable but only wastes us away, in those moments we can declare, not my will, but yours be done. Trusting God with everything is a place of surrender and sacrifice, but it's the place I long to be.

0: Father, let it be.
1: You know, we may not understand something that God is trying to tell us right now, but remember the Bible says, "Now I know in part, then I shall know fully, even as I am fully known."

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1: Hey, Emery, we appreciate you. 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

0: 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Or maybe you want to take the kids too. Band Reeves wants to lead your family in worship Saturday, June 13th.
1: I'm Jeremy.
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1: Cody and I were raised pastor's kids, but there came a moment in my life where I found myself running from what I knew was true. You chased me down through the wind and rain. Before I knew it, I'd pretty much made a mess out of my life. God brought me to the point where it was time to make a choice. At 23, that night I gave my life to Jesus, and I can truly say that I was born again.
0: So picture a warm June night. You've got music lifting up the name of Jesus and a moment with God you didn't know you needed. Band Reeves in concert, Saturday, June 13th at Rise and Shine Hills in Hallsville. 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
3: Hey, this is Cece Winans with the message of my song, Worthy of It All. Psalm 63 talks about God's love being better than life. When I think of the goodness of Jesus and all that he has done for me, I can't help but praise God. And this song just puts it all in perspective, not just because of what he's done, but just because of who he is. The Bible instructs us to love him with all of our heart, soul, and mind. Why? Because he deserves nothing less. He is worthy of it

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3: There's a Bible full of history of the ways that God showed up for his people. Just when you thought all odds were stacked against you, he shows up and does miracles. He does the unthinkable. And there's so many instances in my life where I can look back and say, he really has never, ever failed me. 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Have you forgotten about me? This song, Ain't No Way, is just all about that declaration. There's no way you're going to let me down. 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And that's what Ain't No Way is all about.

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1: KVNE, hey friend, I'm Lacey. Well, I hope you're having a great Wednesday so far. I'm so glad you're here. And I'm excited that we get to praise the Lord together.

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1: Hey friend, I'm Lacey. There are so many graduating this week and next week and getting ready for college. Maybe you're graduating from college. I just want to say well done and congratulations on all the hard work and effort you have put in all these years. I just want to pray for you if that's okay. Lord, we lift up the students who are walking that stage and accepting diplomas. And Father, I just pray that you would guide them over the next weeks as they prepare for what's ahead. Lord, that you would protect them and that they would look to you for every need, everything, for guidance. And Lord, would you bless them and keep them? Make your face shine upon them. Be gracious to them and give them peace.

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1: Matthew West, good.
2: Hey friend, I'm Lacey with a little reminder for all of us this evening from Michelle Piller.
3: Being a standout and standing out are two very different things. We all want to change the world, but most of us want to be invisible doing it. When I was 12, I was a foot taller than every kid in school. Kids called me things like toothpick and string bean. No matter how I slumped my shoulders and walked down the hallways in a permanent squat, I couldn't get small enough to fit in. At the last dance of the school year, the DJ called for last dance, slow dance, girl's choice. I hadn't danced all night, so I mustered up the courage to walk across the gym floor and ask Tall Tim if he'd like to dance. Well, when the boys saw me coming, they all parted like the Red Sea to get out of my way. I wanted to disappear. He danced with me, but I don't think he really wanted to. I cried the whole walk home. 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I couldn't see myself any other way. And then one day a best friend said, "You know, Michelle, God doesn't make junk. He sees everything about you, and he still sees you as beautiful." You know what? That's worth dancing about. And I've been dancing about it ever since.

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4: 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My family will be led by a man of God. 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

0: worship, same God.
1: Hey friend, I'm Lacey. The Bible says, let your eyes look straight ahead. Fix your gaze directly before you. You know, what we fix our eyes on is usually what we will follow. So to walk wisely, let's keep our eyes on Jesus, the founder and perfecter of our faith. No news outlet or self-help book or social media influencer will suffice. 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
2: Hey, friend, I'm Lacey. Well, last night, my kids surprised my husband and I with an early 10-year anniversary dinner, and we were blown away. They said, "Mom, Dad, you have to get dressed up and then meet us in the kitchen." So we opened the door, and there were rose petals from our door all the way to the dining room table, and 10 vases of flowers and 10 lit candles in honor of 10 years of marriage. To say that we were blessed and blown away, well, that's an understatement. Thank you, Lord, for these precious babies.

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0: Jeremy Camp, No Survivors.
1: Hey friend, I'm Lacey. God has said, never will I leave you, never will I forsake you. So we say with confidence, the Lord is my helper. I will not be afraid. What can man do to me?
2: Making well with my soul. 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
1: I've got so much to be thankful for. 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

0: Forrest Frank, thankful.
1: Hey friend, I'm Lacey. The great Charles Spurgeon once said, "I have often tried to imagine what the first 5 minutes with Jesus Christ in heaven will be, but I have in vain sought to picture the novelty and freshness of that wondrous time when the soul, filled with amazement, will exclaim, 'The half has never been told me.'" My friend, we can't even imagine what the Lord has in store for those who love Him.

0: 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Come, Jesus, come.
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2: 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You chased me down through the wind and rain. Before I knew it, I'd pretty much made a mess out of my life. God brought me to the point where it was time to make a choice. At 23, and that night I gave my life to Jesus, and I can truly say that I was born again.
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0: have your way.
1: Hey friend, I'm Lacey. School is ending for a lot of kiddos this week. There's graduations happening, lots of excitement, lots of new beginnings. I woke my kids up this morning saying, "You're almost done. Get out of bed. You can do this." And it's even better because today was pajama day at school. So rolled out of bed, brushed their teeth and their hair, and we're ready to get out the door.

Hey friend, I'm Lacey. I had a mama share a little wisdom with me recently. I haven't had any kids move out yet, but I have one that will be in a few years. And she said, despite your best intentions, there will be tears when you say goodbye, and that's okay. Dropping your child off at college is one of the biggest ironies of parenting. Your most important task for 18 years was keeping them safe, teaching them, nurturing them, and preparing them. Then in the course of one day, poof, you've worked yourself out of a job.

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